Anybody catch Jake Owen at the Greeley Stampede? What a great show. The Greeley Stampede put together one of my favorite all-time Greeley Stampede lineups. Did you make it out there? Did you go off of Sean Patrick's list? 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
1: All right, so if you guys were to guess who America's favorite fast food chain is, who would it be? 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
2: They're number one?
1: Out of nowhere. Here comes Jersey Mike's. Really? Number one. 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
2: 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Like, hey, Mom, here's a big old Sammy for you on some bread. I'd be like, oh.
1: Oh, extra vinegar and oil. 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
1: It's 98.5 KYTO's Red, White, and Boom Summer Party. All week, we're celebrating America and summer with songs like this.

The devil went down to Georgia. He was looking for a soul to steal. He was in a bind because he was way behind. He was willing to make a deal. When he came across this young man, sawing on a fiddle and playing it hot, and the devil jumped up on a hickory stump and said, "Boy, let me tell you what. I guess you didn't know it, but I'm a fiddle player too. And if you'd care to take a dare, I'll make a bet with you. Now you played pretty good fiddle, boy, but give the devil his due. I bet a fiddle of gold against your soul, 'cause I think I'm better than you."

The devil bowed his head because he knew that he'd been beat. And he laid that golden fiddle on the ground at Johnny's feet. Johnny said, "Devil, just come on back if you ever want to try again. 'Cause I told you once, you son of a gun, I'm

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Did you come out to KYGO Birthday Bash and see these guys? Flintland Calvary, Shane Smith and the Saints. They tore it down at Fiddler's. Check out the recap. KYGO.

My favorite thing for 4th of July is the flyover, and the F-16s did their usual flyover. 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I'm sorry if you missed it, but they flew over Castle Rock and all over Colorado. I'm originally from South Dakota, and outside of Rapid City, they have Ellsworth, where they have the B-1s, and they do the B-1 flyover every year. And that thing during the parade, if you're asleep for a midday nap, that will scare the living crap out of you because it's so loud.

0: 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I'm really proud to make something that doesn't sound like anything else. 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

Seen a lot of people weighing in online. I've been watching a lot of TikToks with the downtime here during the 4th of July saying, well, Florida Georgia Line is back. So can somebody call Sam Hunt and ask him to put out some new music? His outskirts.

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Garth Brooks, Colin Baton Rouge on Denver's number one for the country, 98.5 KYGO. If you want a good video, you should head over online and just search Morgan Evans, Ain't Going Down Till the Sun Comes Up. He was on a podcast, and they said, you want to play Garth's song? He said, sure. And he remembered every single word. Even Garth said, I can't sing that song without going into cardiac arrest.

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That's about going to do it for me. It's Braylee. 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I'm a brat guy over a hot dog guy. I'll be back tomorrow at 10 a.m. Enjoy your 4th. 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

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We're on from coast to coast. Welcome to the show, and happy America 250. We've got Megan Maroney checking in tonight. And before we get too far into it, congratulations to the newlyweds, Taylor Swift, Travis Kelce, married by Adam Sandler yesterday at Madison Square Garden. Epic.

Little Big Town with Pontoon, B-Dub Radio. While we're in the patriotic spirit this weekend, B-Dub's longest ride kicking off in 3 weeks. 3 weeks I get on my motorcycle and ride over 6,000 miles for Fisher House Foundation. We're close to 15 grand raised. You can get us there. B-Dub

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1: Dash it with Mad About It. It's Beat Up Radio Saturday night. We're hanging with Megan Maroney tonight. It's all about the red, white, and blue, but we're also thinking a little pink, and we are on cloud nine that she's here. Can I fit any more puns into this?

0: Happy Independence Day, America 250 tonight. It's Beat Up Radio Saturday night, brought to you by O'Reilly Auto Parts. Thank O'Reilly for all your car care needs. Megan Maroney, welcome back. It's been a minute since we chatted. There's been a lot that has happened since then. Congratulations on... Did I read you sold out your entire tour in like 11 minutes? Was that an accurate statistic? Like, it sold out instantly almost.
1: I think so.
0: Yeah, the whole thing.
1: Thanks. So you've cool.
0: You've been on like a rocket ship lately. Welcome back to, I guess, getting towards the top of the charts with Beautiful Things and, you know, getting ready for the peak of summer touring season. Just all the things in between that you have to do on a daily life. It's a busy time of year.
1: Yeah, but it's all fun things.
0: 100%. What's on your bucket list this summer? Like, what are you looking forward to doing the most career-wise?
1: Oh, man. I mean, I just got to play State Farm Arena twice. And that is the arena that I saw Justin Bieber at for the first time in 2013. This is my second ever concert. My first concert was Luke Bryan, but my second concert was Justin Bieber. And I just got to have two sold-out nights there at that same arena. And so that, to me, I'm not sure if it's going to get better, but I know I do have, you know, two nights in Boston coming up, two nights in LA, two nights in Nashville this summer. So I think the Cloud Nine tour is just kind of consuming summer 2026 for me, and it's so exciting no matter where it is.

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1: Let's
0: the new
1: go.
0: B-Dub Radio era, to use Taylor Swift's terms. But I remember you guys being the first guest, and it was on July 4th, 2020, which is wild that it is now July 4th, 2026, 6 years later. You guys got a banger of a new song with Parmalee. Preston from Low Cash on with us. Man, take me through how this this piece of awesomeness came together.
1: It's crazy, right? We were doing a show with the boys from Parmalee, and I think that particular show, they were going on at like 7:30, and so we had already said good luck. We saw them in the parking lot. We said good luck, and they were headed towards the stage, and all of a sudden, I get this text message about 7:15, and I thought something was wrong, and it's Matt, and he says, come to the bus. So we go to the bus real quick, and we're like, what's going on, boys? And they said, man, we got this crazy idea. We think maybe Low Cash and Parmalee should do a collaboration together. We're like, oh, that's a no-brainer. That sounds like a blast. So I said, let's start writing songs right when we get home. Let's see if we can write something. And one of the guys in the band said, well, we think we might have it already. And we're like, oh, well, that's, you know, the chances of that happening are probably like, I'm thinking to myself, we're probably going to end up writing one because, you know. And so anyway, he pushes play. And we're all sitting there, all four guys from Parmalee and me and Chris. And this song comes on, and it's an incredible demo that they wrote a couple years ago. And they had taken the Escape song and changed the words, the Rupert Holmes song, changed the words to a country song, and kind of the tip of the hat to the 90s country stuff that we all grew up on. And we were like, oh man. And so when the song ended, they were like, what do you think? And me and Chris were like, we're in. And so we go back to Nashville the next day, and within a week we already had the song recorded. It was so much fun.
0: Awesome.
1: It was so easy. Yeah, man, our producer, their producer, everybody just jumped in. Nobody was talking about splits or money or anything like that. We were just having so much fun. And it kind of reminded me of the old days in Nashville. Just we run with something. We've got energy. We're having a blast. We all love each other. And next thing you know, we got this wild

0: 4th of July weekend.
1: That's right.
0: Alan Jackson, Chattahoochee. Man, we're going to miss him on the road, that's for sure. But what a send-off party last weekend in Nashville. Weather delays and some hitches, but they overcame them, and Alan went out with style. Kind of

0: Rock's hookup is 98.5 KYGO.
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23: This 4th of July will be different than any other, because this 4th of July, we have more things to be grateful for than ever. My name is Glenn Jamaron. I'm president of Alpine Bank, member FDIC. Yes, we've all been going through some rough times, but this 4th of July, we can be thankful for the freedom we enjoy as Americans. We can be thankful for our families, for our children's future. We can be thankful for our friends and neighbors, for being alive. Here at Alpine Bank, we're thankful for the terrific employee owners we have. And most of all, we're thankful for one person who makes our job the best in the world. That person is you.

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4th of July weekend, Beat Up Radio Saturday night, and the country in and of itself, Three Chords of the Truth, a very patriotic party format, genre of music. What are your favorite patriotic songs? We're going to be putting them in throughout the night tonight. Got one in 6 minutes that I don't think anyone could ever not love. That's coming up.

More with Megan Maroney. It's Beat Up Radio Saturday night. She's checking in 10. But does it get any better than this song on the 4th of July? I mean, can we blast a little Lee Greenwood together? 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Happy Independence Day.

0: Megan Maroney on the show, 4th of July weekend, BW Radio Saturday night. Cloud Nine, not just, you know, the tour name and everything, but also a pop culture expression. You know, when things are going perfectly for you, it's like you're living life on Cloud Nine. So, for Megan Maroney, what is the perfect Cloud Nine day?
1: Ooh, perfect Cloud Nine day? Well, I would say let's include a show day. It's a show day okay. Because I love the tour. It's so much fun. Truly, like, I'm on the 10th show now, and then before I even played the first show, we had run it about like 13 times. So I've done the show a lot, not bored at all yet. So a perfect Cloud Nine day is ending it with a show. But let's just say I have more free time and it doesn't take me 3 hours to get ready.
0: Yeah, we're being hypothetical. We can make up our own rules.
1: Yes.
0: Here. This is the beauty.
1: All right. So I sleep in till like 9. I wake up, have a fantastic breakfast. I go to a Legree class because I want to feel good before I go out on a boat all day in Chicago and drink spicy margaritas all day. Somehow, by showtime, I sober up. I do a show. I get a massage after. And then I hang out with my dog. That's Cloud Nine.
0: We covered a lot of bases.
1: Yeah. Spicy margaritas, boat day, dogs, pink. Cloud Nine.
0: I am learning something. What is Legree? Because I've never heard of that before.
1: Then I bet you've never met someone that has taken a Legree class, because Legree people are obsessed with Legree.
0: No, so you're the first. Is it like Pilates?
1: Yeah, it's like Pilates, but I think it's harder.
0: Okay.
1: Because it's like more slow and controlled. So like one rep should take you like at least 10 seconds.
0: Gotcha.
1: Like, so it's super slow. But you're on a reformer and stuff, but I go with my friends, and it's really fun, and it's really hard. 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

So what were you grilling today? Was it hamburgers, hot dogs? I saw someone text in at 844-358-BDUB. I think it was Jennifer in Springfield, Missouri, listening on KTTS tonight. Ribs.

Look, I'm just going to say it. It is better to have to clean up an accident from your pets, from leaving them inside tonight, versus having to go find them. Now, keep your dogs and cats inside until all the fireworks are over tomorrow. Just saying. It's not worth having to look for them. Been there. It's B-Dub Radio Saturday night and Justin Moore. Happy 4th of July. A lot of-

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1: If somebody were to get your phone and go through your notes app right now, would there anything, is there something that you would be nervous about them reading? Like in terms of an idea and progress that you haven't quite worked out yet?
2: For sure. My notes app is a scary place. I actually have this thing that I've agreed to with myself to keep all my ideas that I come up with on tour, but I'm not allowed to write the next album on this tour yet because I'm trying to live in the moment. I'm trying to take all of this in without moving on to the next thing. So yeah, there's probably several ideas that will end up on my next project one day, but I'm not acting upon them. A thing that I would probably be the most scared about would be, so I've been doing this thing on tour where I have like a mirror that says something for each city. And all of those that I've come up with are in my notes, and I would hate for that to get out.
1: I like that. Like, you're not writing, but you got to put the idea in there at the very least. Right. Like, hey, come back to this later, you know?
2: Yeah.

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We was falling fast, we was jumping in. Blue jean halo hanging off a limb. Two American kids, just like them, every time to play.

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1: 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Two songs battling it out for your vote. 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Dan and Shay on for you now with Say So.

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And I'm feeling this one. Actually, I kind of dig it. It's called Keeps Me Sane. 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
0: 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You have to wonder, with Adam Sandler officiating that wedding at Madison Square Garden yesterday, did he do any gibberish? Like, I've got to see the video. I've got to see video of this. Somehow it has to happen.
2: 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It's a Daytona airbrush t-shirt. Wondering who's going to kiss who first.

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0: 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You have to wonder, with Adam Sandler officiating that wedding at Madison Square Garden yesterday, did he do any gibberish? Like, I've got to see the video. I've got to see video of this. Somehow it has to happen.
2: Two tickets to a concert. 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Wondering who's going to kiss who first.

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0: Radio Saturday Night Rolling from Coast to Coast, and Megan Maroney on the show on this 4th of July. What is the what's the funniest rumor you've seen about yourself online?
1: Probably that me and Kenny Chesney are dating. Like, that's crazy. That's a good one. I've seen online too. I was just in an interview earlier where, I don't know if this is online, but I think they're getting me confused with the competitive swimmer that's also named Megan Maroney, maybe. But that's not me.
0: Okay. Clearly.
1: I do no competitive swimming, just recreational.
0: I do. I'm more of a hot tubbing kind of person when it comes to water sports.
1: Hot tub, yeah. I love a hot tub. I can hit a mean doggy paddle in the ocean, you know what I mean? But there's no, I have no backstroke or anything.
0: You've seen Princess Bride, I would assume, right? Please tell me you have.
1: Nope.
0: Really?
1: Fun fact about me, I don't watch movies.
0: Red flag. All right. Well, we could have been best friends, but we'll just have to remain professional acquaintances for now. So.
1: 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All right. I'll watch it and get back to you.
0: I'm going to take your word on that.

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11 scoops a week. Wait till you hear what lost to a bowl. It's B-dub. Yeah, our health is super important these days, but that goes out the window this time of year. More on that coming up. Lee Greenwood and God Bless the USA on this Independence Day. If tomorrow-

We're rolling from coast to coast tonight. B-Dub Radio, Saturday night. Happy America 250, 4th of July, Independence Day, all the above. Ice cream season is officially out of control. And honestly, I'm not judging. A new survey says the average person eats 11 scoops of ice cream every week during the summer. 11. Like, that's not a treat anymore. That's basically a part-time job. Apparently, 95% of us are eating at least one scoop a week, which might be the closest this country has ever come to agreeing on anything. Cookies and cream is the favorite for pretty much everyone under retirement age, while boomers are staying loyal to chocolate. And the biggest surprise, most people would rather eat their ice cream from a bowl or a cup than a cone, which tells me we've all had too many cones melt down our arm in a parking lot and decided never again. What about if you put the cone in the cup? I'm just saying.

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enjoy the rest of your 4th of July weekend. Stay safe. Hopefully you still have all your fingers. I'm just saying, there's going to be somebody that's going to wake up tomorrow and realize they had a little too much to drink and play with a little too much pyrotechnics. 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Have a great night.

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1: All right, so if you guys were to guess who America's favorite fast food chain is, who would it be? And it's not Chick-fil-A.
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1: No. Jersey Mike's.
2: They're number one?
1: Out of nowhere. Here comes Jersey Mike's. Oh. Number one. Yeah. That's a pretty good sandwich.
3: Even without a fast food window?
1: They don't do drive-up.
2: Right. 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
1: Interesting.
2: Do you know what's weird? 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
2: 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Like, hey, Mom, here's a big old Sammy for you on some bread. I'd be like, oh,
1: extra vinegar and oil. 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

0: Hey there, I'm Cody Johnson, and this is my song, Horseback. 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
2: Hello, thank you for joining us today. My name is Kathy J. In this edition of Mile High Magazine, we are speaking with one of my favorite people, Major Nesson Kiston. He is the Divisional Commander of the Salvation Army Intermountain Division. Hello, Major Nesson, how are you?
3: Kathy J., on a summer's day in Colorado, I'm feeling great. How are you, my friend? It's been a while since we've chatted.
2: You know, it hasn't been that long. We were just talking over the holidays, and even though you're saying summer, you're being funny right now because it's not summer yet. But the weather we're having definitely feels like summer.
3: Listen, if it's 70 degrees and I can wear shorts and a t-shirt outside, I'm calling it, I'm claiming it, it's summer.
2: I'll claim it with you. I'm cool with that. So we did just recently talk for the holidays because the Salvation Army, I mean, you're the Red Kettles. You are such a figure when it comes to the holidays and people expect to see you, but maybe they don't think about you once the holidays end, but you guys are year round. We always try to point that out. You've been doing it for 140 years. So let's talk about what does the Salvation Army do when it's not the holidays and the Red Kettles?
3: You know, Kathy, I'm so glad you've asked that question because you are correct. For 365 days of the year, the Salvation Army is still serving so many people. Just a point. I got from my team just a little while ago that we're serving 300 people a day calling our center, our connection center here in Denver, with critical family needs and challenges. And we are providing them with the rental assistance, with utility assistance, dealing with feelings of anxiety, depression, 300 calls a day. And that's what we can field. That's where we're at our capacity. I mean, obviously, there's a lot of calls that need to be answered later on. So in essence, we're serving close to 5,000 individuals a month just out of our connection center. Not all of our other facilities, just one facility in Denver. And that is staggering. And it tells me that people are in desperate need of help.
2: Yes, that's a lot of people. You do everything. You emergency sheltering, the food pantries, the after school programs. I mean, there's so much that you are doing to help. You just mentioned the food, right? Is that all you were really mentioning just now?
3: I was just mentioning our connection center, which does do inquiries regarding food support, but mainly people ringing us because of rental assistance, like, okay, you know, they're about to get evicted from their home.
2: Yeah.
3: Or they've fallen so far behind in the rears of managing various payments. And affordability is a huge issue. I know our politicians talk a lot about it, but it's more than just talk. It's a reality for many of our people that live in Colorado. And they're really struggling with, as healthcare benefit cost goes up, as just the bill at your grocery store goes up.
2: Yeah.
3: And for those that live from paycheck to paycheck and so many young families, so many single mothers with children, the struggle is real. It's not pretense. It's real. And so they call our facility and we try to help them. And so we are helping them and we're trying to help encourage them and try to help point in the right direction. But, you know, we do have a challenge. We do have working poor in this country and we have working poor in the city. There are people that are working full-time jobs, but even the full-time jobs do not provide them enough income to afford to pay all their bills.
2: Yes.
3: And that is a challenging reality for so many.
2: And it's becoming more of a challenging reality in the Denver area. It's getting so expensive to live here and no one's getting raises, but everything else is going up. That's probably
3: correct.
2: Most likely what you're hearing in every single phone call. We all know it.
3: Oh, yes.
2: The Salvation Army, Major Nesson, really the purpose of the Salvation Army is to give peace in the community so that everyone thrives. So if you're doing the most good, how are you choosing who you help with rent? How do you even choose?
3: You know, that's a great question. And one of the things that breaks my heart more than anything else is there's only a certain limit to our resources.
2: Right.
3: And when we hit the limit per month, we have to hit a reset or a pause button, say to our team, we cannot provide resources to anyone this month or for this week, and we have to wait till we have the resources to continue. Now, that's a hard reality, a harsh reality. But here's the thing. I gotta be wise enough to realize I can't help everyone. I can try to help as many as I can, mm-hmm. but I've got to be diligent to make sure that we don't put ourselves in a precarious financial position either. Because only our resources are limited by the generosity of so many of your listeners and so many people that live in Colorado. So we are trying to do our best to helping. But you know what? Let me tell you a positive story. 8 young men graduated from our addiction treatment center last week. 8 young men got their lives back together, sorted out their challenges, really have been sober-free for the last 6 months. You know, they're living a life of sobriety. They're drug-free. They're back to work, and they graduated from our program. And that, to me, was just a real boost. So, yeah, I know there's some challenging days where we can't help some people. But when we see those lives transformed from addiction and crisis and chaos to hope and freedom, well, that puts a smile on my face. Like nobody can.
2: The drug and alcohol treatment program, let's talk about it, the Denver Harbor Light Center. I got to meet one of your graduates last fall. Such a nice guy. And it's really, I mean, you really are changing these lives. And you say 8 people, but that's a lot. That is so much that goes into the community with light. You know, it's just what you're doing over there. Let's talk about the Harbor Light Center.
3: It's a phenomenal facility. It's the best kept secret in town because it costs you nothing to go into the program. But it is a program that is residential. It's 6 months residential. It's a program that requires you to put in effort and work. There's no free lunches or free dinners at this program.
2: Right.
3: You have to work and you got to deal with your challenges and your issues. You got to confront some really dark things in your past front on. And it's a brilliant program and it's right here in the Denver metro area. I mean, and we have vacancies at the moment. There's not a lot. But if there is someone that you love, care for, deeply need to find themselves in recovery and do the hard work of breaking through their addiction, then ring our Harbor Light Center right now. The intake coordinators are on standby, Kathy J. Mm. So if any of your listeners know someone, if they ring 720-305-5670 right now, they will be someone that can help them. I got to tell you, it is probably our best programming in all the things we do because we see people come in struggling with addiction, walking out drug and alcohol free. And I tell you what, it is life-changing. And not just for the individual. It's life-changing for families, for relatives, for friends, for neighbors to see someone that they know and experienced in the darkest hours seeing light and hope again.
2: That is what it's about, letting people see their hope. And so many amazing stories are in that recovery center. And you're saying that someone listening right now, they could start today. Just make that phone call.
3: Oh, yeah. And you know what? 86% of our graduates, after 90 days, are still drug and alcohol free.
2: Yes.
3: 86%.
2: That's great.
3: It is phenomenal to see the impact. You know, it is we have the highest success rates. The Salvation Army has the highest success rate in our addiction treatment program. It is our number one program by far. I mean, I know we still do our sheltering and we still help homeless and we help people with utility, but our drug and alcohol addiction program is by far our most life-impacting program that we currently do.
2: Why do you think, what's your secret sauce? Why do you think it's so impactful? Why do you think you have such a good success rate?
3: Well, I'll be candid with you because I always am. We're a faith-based Christian organization. You don't have to be a person of faith to go into the program. But we realize, and we have realized, that our X factor is that Jesus is the center of everything we do. And we will not be ashamed to tell people about the powerful truth of the gospel of Jesus Christ. We tell people who Jesus is and how he can help us. Because you know what? We're not just helping a person physically. Because the physical part of the individual is only one part of their recovery and one part of their healing. You got to help people heal emotionally. You got to help people heal spiritually. Not in a way where you dump Christianity on them and you spew it all over them.
2: Right.
3: No. That's not it. It's by loving people unconditionally. by seeing value in every single individual, and every individual matters, and seeing the good in people rather than all their problems, and recognizing who they were created to be. And by doing that, that's the X factor.
2: Major Nesson, I got to tell you, I feel like you're an angel that's just walking among us. But I know that's not true because you, like so many, you have had your own amazing story. And that's, I feel, why you are the light you are, is because of the darkness you've gone through. Have you always been like this, or is it because of what you've been through why you are like this?
3: Yes, the reality is when you have walked through challenging days and you have been in the storms of life, and when the clouds of darkness have, you know, pushed through and covered the view of sun and hope, then you realize, and when you've been able to break through that and come in the other, you realize that you have something to offer people. And you have people who are struggling with life right now. And I'm sure many of your listeners who know someone, or maybe even themselves, are experiencing the darkness and the depression and anxiety of life. And I want to say that the Salvation Army continues to remain a beacon of hope, a lighthouse calling people out of darkness into hope. And I feel that my story is part of that, and I've experienced that. And I'm grateful that the Salvation Army was at that crossroads of my life and helped me transition from having a father that was murdered tragically in a massacre that happened in Australia, experiencing the pains and anguish of losing my father has obviously opened my eyes to new possibilities and new realities, that hope can come even though I've been in the storm.
2: Thank you for sharing that. Thank you. You're right, Major, because so many people are in the storm, and you think you're in the storm and you don't realize you can have calmness. You just have to put your hand out and ask for the help. The Salvation Army is there wanting to help.
3: It's not a sign of weakness to ask for help.
2: Oh, I love it when you say that. It's never a sign of weakness to ask for help. I love it when you say that. We're speaking today with Major Nesson Kiston. He is the divisional commander of the Salvation Army, the Intermountain Division, and he's one of my favorite people. Let's talk about some of your other programs. Summer is around the corner, and you do care for seniors, vets, and even summer camps, music programs. Yeah. Like, let's talk about the things that people could look forward to have their kids do this summer with the Salvation Army.
3: We would love to see you send one of your kids to our High Peak campsite this summer for 6 weeks. We'll be running a variety of different types of camps for all sorts of kids with all sorts of interests and passions. You can send your child to all 6 weeks if you want, but we would love for you to know that our High Peak Camp, which is based in Estes Park, is a beautiful campsite. High ropes, flying fox. It's got great programs, music programs, discovery programs, all sorts of great initiatives, so that our kids can really build their self-esteem, their confidence. And so, yes, summer's just around the corner, even though it may feel like summer right now.
2: Yeah.
3: But summer camps at High Peak Camp at the Salvation Army is brilliant. So we'd love for your listeners, if they've got a young person wanting to go to camp, we'd love to accommodate them. And the way to do that is connect with your local Salvation Army and speak to your local Salvation Army and say, hey, listen, I want my child to go to camp this summer. Let's do it.
2: Yeah.
3: And we would love to have that child registered. It is a phenomenal program. It is really a life-changing program for so many young kids. In fact, I know that many of our former city councillors, a former mayor, went to camp at the Salvation Army.
2: Really?
3: And it's so interesting to hear, because I hear people go, hey, you know what? When I was 8 years of age, I went to camp. Mm-hmm. Now I'm like 60 plus years of age. I still remember the positive impact of camp.
2: Yes.
3: Camp has improved dramatically. The living conditions are so much better. The food is amazing. The cabins are great. It's not as bad as it was 40 years ago.
2: Yep.
3: I just have to say that, because some people go, hey, have they improved that? Yes, the bunks are better.
2: But yeah, no, it's
3: to see your kids at camp.
2: I agree with you. A camp will change your life. So check with your local Salvation Army and get them in there. I would have had so much fun with you at a camp.
3: Oh, we'd have a ball together. I think they would have to keep us apart.
2: They would have. They would have. So before I let you go today, Major Nesson, could you tell me your vision for the future of Denver and Colorado with the Salvation Army? What would you love to see for Denver?
3: We need to look at each other from a very different lens. Instead of looking at the crusty and the poor or challenging circumstances people are in, we need to look at people's potential. And if we as a city can see potential in each other and each other and see the value in each other, then it would naturally create more collaboration. It'll create harmony. It'll create inspiration so that we can help each other grow. And if we are confident enough in ourselves to let those around us stand on our shoulders, then we are a better society. So my vision is, let's build people so that we can build a stronger, healthier, more flourishing Denver.
2: You can get more information. The main website is salvationarmyusa.org, or you can go more into your city. 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That's how you find your local chapter so that you can find out how you can help everyone in your community. Major, always a pleasure. Thank you so much for calling today.
3: Bless you, Kathy J, and you have a great day.
2: You too. I'll talk to you later.
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4: Opening during the bicentennial celebration year of 1976, the Center on Colfax is now the largest community center in the Rocky Mountain region, serving the needs and giving voice to the LGBTQ community. Greetings again. I'm Adam Morgan. The mission of the center is to engage, empower, and advance Colorado's LGBTQ community while ensuring community persons have the access to the resources and programs they need to lead healthy and productive lives. For the last year, the center has been led by Chief Executive Officer Ms. Kim Salvaccio, who continues with us again on this edition.
5: Well, I think it's you show up at Pride, and you understand that Pride is a fundraiser to help support our community and to beat things like these harmful legislations because of the visibility and power that our community holds, and to stand in solidarity with us.
4: HIV is still concerning but has a lower visibility these days. Are people taking better care of themselves? Or we have more medications now that can help offset, and so it's not as, well, I don't know of a better word, scary as it used to be.
5: I mean, it's a little bit out of my wheelhouse, but of course there is better medical intervention and there's better awareness around HIV.
4: Mm-hmm.
5: So that is partly why we've seen the decline, is the actual investment and work into understanding what prevention and care looks like.
4: Yeah.
5: But it is always, sexual health is always, for any community, is always going to be important.
4: The center itself, you're still offering many of the same services you did before you arrived last year, or what new ones have you added since then?
5: We have a really robust amount of programming that we do here at the Center on Colfax.
4: Yeah.
5: Everything from, we've grown our transgender program, we have our West of 50, we have a history program, and of course Rainbow Alley. We've expanded and done so many more young adult programs and community engagement, and we have our mental health program, which is a free mental health service for LGBTQ adults, and that is for every member of our community to receive 1 or 12 visits per calendar year, completely free, with a culturally responsive mental health professional.
4: Mental health is such, it has so many things around it that it's hard for people to get to, but you having that outreach should make it comfortable for those who need that support and assistance, because there's so many things that people are having to deal with now that
5: mental health is incredibly important for our community.
4: Yeah, there is no doubt about that. And you have West of 50 for those who are plus 50. Now, 50 is the new 40, or is that?
5: I'm 50, and I love our West of 50 programming.
4: Yes.
5: We have everything from art classes to movement classes. We do a news flash where we get together and talk about what's happening outside of our walls. It's just, there's something, there really is something for everyone at the center. We just want people to go to our website, see what programming might be meaningful to you, and just show up and come and be seen.
4: One of the things that go on across the entire country is that so many older adults, especially those 65 plus, they live alone, and loneliness is just rampant. And so having an outreach like West of 50 is surely going to be wonderful, and we need to encourage those that are older adults to take advantage of that.
5: Yes, and connection is especially important for our older LGBTQ folks. A lot of times they have already lived through the AIDS pandemic. They've also, you know, families were maybe not as accepting as they are now, even though we still know that that's something that we deal with. But our West of 50 community, we really want to make sure that they have a place to be seen and have connection to really fight the isolation that some folks find later in life.
4: You mentioned some families are still not accepting after all these years of parents and friends and everything else. There's still those that are closed-minded about their own siblings or family members that may be going in a different direction than they are?
5: We do still find that, and unfortunately we're living in a time where there's over 500 pieces of active legislation that is against the LGBTQ community, which is also driving a lot of folks to come to Colorado, where we do have more safety and protection here. So part of what we do at the center is welcoming people that have had to flee other states and sometimes leave families that are not affirming. That's all part of what we do here at the center. Pride is really important to us. It's our largest fundraiser to be able to provide those free services. But I also think of Pride as the invitation. We're inviting you to come and to be with our community all year long, not just during Pride.
4: Despite what's going on in D.C., you have community businesses and organizations continuing to partner with the center. And I guess that list is on the website as well. And we need to salute them and say thank you, you know, for being real about that. We have to be. Are you going to be doing any special mobilization for the November vote?
5: So we partner with One Colorado, which is our advocacy organization here in the state. We are here to support them through any resources that we have and connecting them with community, but they are our lead mobilization organization for all of Colorado. And so if anyone is interested in getting more information, their website is onecolorado.org, and they do incredible work leading advocacy.
4: Okay, they're going to lead the advocacy, and if they need some more people help and that kind of stuff, then they can have the center put the word out so that all communities are represented in the outreaches they have to do.
5: That's correct.
4: The community still thinking about the incident in Colorado Springs a couple of years ago and keeping their eye out, or at least looking over their shoulders so that it doesn't happen here?
5: I think we are always, unfortunately, as any marginalized community, we not only need to look out for ourselves and our safety, but for all communities. Mm-hmm. And so it's not something that is ever far from my mind. And we here at the center make a lot of investments into making sure our community feels safe. That means partnerships with the LGBTQ task force at Denver Police Department.
4: Yeah.
5: It also means we hire a lot of private security, because not our community doesn't always feel safe with police because there's been a history. We do invest a lot of money and resources to make sure that our community is as safe as possible.
4: Are there events taking place throughout the rest of the year that people can tie into? Because I think at one time there was a film festival during the Denver International Film Festival, or maybe it was a different time. But are there other events that people can attend to show their support for the center?
5: The one of the best ways to celebrate and support the center is we do offer different community engagement events that are outside of Pride. And for those, I would just say, keep watching our socials. We've got a big one coming up in the fall called Afterglow, which is a fashion celebration that we do at the Catbird Hotel. We'll be, as soon as we're through Pride, we will be updating for all those events. We also do a lot of different pop-up events with the community. This might be anything from, you know, Palestinian poets to outings within different programs that we have at different places in Denver. We have some youth programming that will be going on this summer called Summer Academy. So there's lots of different ways for people to stay engaged with us. I would just encourage everyone to go to the center's website and get more information on what might be interesting to them.
4: With all the politics that are going on, how are LGBTQ youth supporting themselves? How are they, are you positioning things for those that are part of Rainbow Alley or something so they'll have an idea of what's going on? Because a lot of it isn't concrete sequential. It's a lot of abstracts there that they haven't had to deal with in their young lives. Are you all doing special
5: Our
4: things to help them out?
5: Our goal at the center is to make sure that any young person that is coming to the center, that they are affirmed in their identity at the center. We are, I think, a little bit, we want to be a place of rest and a place for them to just be.
4: A safe
5: They're
4: space.
5: Very much aware of what is happening in the world outside of us. And so I don't know that we necessarily feel the need to make sure that that we're talking about all of that legislation while they're here. Our role is more to provide the support and care so that they feel affirmed and know how they can be true to themselves in a world that sometimes is asking them not to be.
4: Yeah.
5: So that is our goal, is to always make sure that our youth feel seen, safe, heard, and affirmed.
4: Yeah, we have to take care of our youth. Does it really come down to, Kim, individuals? And many people are not going to change, but at least they should learn acceptance, because, like, I'm African American, and I have to share with some other people that I have to learn to accept you as you are, and I ask you to accept me as I am. It's the same thing applicable to LGBTQ as well.
5: Yes, I think it's applicable for anybody that has had a life that may not have been, you know, the norm, so to speak. So whether that is your cultural identity, whether that is your sexual orientation or your gender expansiveness, you're able-bodied. There's so many things that highlight the differences that are between us. But at the end of the day, we're all human. And I believe that the beauty of our communities is that when we see our liberation as linked, meaning I can't just fight for liberation for our queer community, I must fight for your liberation as well.
4: Yes.
5: There's no liberation if one group is still being oppressed by another. And liberation happens when we're all free to be ourselves and to be who we are. I think what I would say to anyone who is making judgments about someone that they see as different, is that's a very good opportunity to turn inward and ask yourself why you would be feeling that way, why you would be thinking that just because something is different, that it's inherently wrong. And then just to accept people as they are and know that they know themselves better than you will ever know them.
4: Yes.
5: So how can we learn to love and accept each other?
4: Not love and accept each other. I know some people were criticized when Amendment 2 was trying to be passed, and there were some of us who said, oh no, we cannot let that happen. And they said, well, it's not for us. I said, yeah, it is, because it's discrimination, and discrimination anywhere is discrimination everywhere.
5: I do feel like sometimes the folks that unfortunately are against those that they see as othered, they can be very loud. And I think one of the things to circle back about, one of the reasons pride is so important, is you are able to stand in your truth of who you are and just see the love and acceptance all around you.
4: Yeah.
5: And that is very powerful, to be in those positions where you're able to see and receive and give that healing energy to not just yourself, but to those that are there with you. So I like to look at this world through the lens of abundance. And I have to believe that it is part of my path that I walk to bring as many people into the place of acceptance as possible, and to welcome folks. Like, if you are seeing something as other or different and seeing it negatively, maybe that's an opportunity for you to look inward of why you would feel that way.
4: Mm-hmm.
5: And what it might take to open your mind to someone else's lived experience and to honor that.
4: Last question. You said loud in there, and they do a real good job of that. But at the same
5: unfortunately.
4: Time, yeah, do we have to increase the messaging that all the rest of us do who may be marginalized so that it hits an equal level and those in the middle can really get a better, more rounded view of everyone?
5: It's interesting because I have this conversation with a lot of folks, and I would bring the conversation down to this, that sometimes it can feel like you're in a knife fight and you don't want to be the person with just the stick, right? Can you bring a stick to a knife fight?
4: Yeah.
5: And sometimes I feel like our community and many marginalized communities were in this knife fight. And I don't want to bring a stick. I don't want to bring a knife. What I want to bring is radical self-love and self-acceptance and hope that we set the example of going higher, going stronger, and being united in our values, that diversity is our biggest strength, and that love is the best way to usher that in. Are we going to get everybody to see it that way? Probably not. But I have to believe that that message is stronger than any message of hate.
4: Ms. Kim Salvaccio, the CEO of the Center on COFAX, providing resource assistance and being the voice for Colorado's LGBTQ community. Many thanks to her for her time again on this edition. You can learn more and get connected with the center beginning online at LGBTQColorado.org. That's LGBTQColorado.org. I'm Adam Morgan. Do keep in touch, and many thanks to you as well
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4: sharing
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4: a few moments.
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4: of
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4: your
1: the issues and people shaping
4: us.
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0: Watson Westbrook right there with Painted You Pretty, holding on tight at number 33 again this week.
1: Hey, everybody, it's Hudson Westbrook. Have a happy and safe 4th of July.
0: Thank you, Hudson. And I think we are all having a great weekend celebrating America's 250th birthday so far. But I just have to take the patriotism to the next level, if you don't mind. In just a couple of minutes, I'm going to share one of my most American dream come true bucket list country moments. We're going to invite a musical legend in to sing one of the most American songs of all time. And I'm going to join him at the mic. I got a very special CT40 Let Freedom Sing spotlight coming up.
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And I hate to say it, but we're fresh out of fireworks, too. Well, almost. Still got 32 of the biggest songs in country music to play you on CT40's Let Freedom Sing. Coming in at number 32 this weekend, Shane Proffitt with Long Live Country.

stars of the country top 40 when my father passed away recently. It was Low Cash who stepped in and said, "Hey, Fitz, we got you. We got you, man. I love them. Wrong Hearts." From Low Cash, backing up two places to number 22. Coming up on the countdown, we're about to head into the CT40 vault for the most star-spangled trip through the most patriotic hits in country music. And it all starts in the year that the Cobra Kai Dojo learned to fear the crane kick. Remember that? Danielson! Getting a little Karate Kid on you in a couple of minutes. We're going down to the vault after this.

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0: country, and she knows it from Luke Bryan with his second weekend at number 17. And I do the good stuff every single weekend because there's so much craziness, right, happening in this world. It's so important to hear the good stuff because good feels good. And on the way, I want you to imagine being a kid who has never been to a movie theater before, right? And a summer field trip gets canceled, hearts are broken, and then one police officer quietly steps in and changes everything. That's all coming up next in the good stuff on CT40's Let Freedom Sing with Fitz.
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0: Taylor Swift right there, y'all. And she's moving up one more to number 12 with I Knew It, I Knew You from the amazing Toy Story 5 movie soundtrack. Coming up on CT40's Let Freedom Sing, it's your fan favorite segment, Music with Memories. 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So if you've ever had a song instantly take you back to a moment in your life, you're going to love this one. Your Music with Memories is after this.
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9: 40. We're back to the hits with Fitz on CT40's Let Freedom Sing. And we've got just one more item of business to scratch off the list. Yes, one more little warm-up. We just can't play the biggest song in the world without warming up, all right? And if you've been with me for a while, you know I like to do this little warm-up to number one, all right? So important, especially on 4th of July weekend. All brought to you by Sleep Number. And on this weekend in particular, I'm thinking about the big dog daddy, TK, the late and great Toby Keith. And when you hear Toby Keith's Courtesy of the Red, White, and Blue, it's really easy to think it was written in the songwriter's room somewhere, but it wasn't. Toby wrote that song in about 20 minutes on the back of a fantasy football sheet just days after the September 11th attacks. And the song was inspired not only by 9/11, but also by the loss of his dad earlier that year, a proud Army veteran who flew the American flag in his front yard every single day. And here's something a lot of people don't know. Toby originally never planned to release the song. He thought it was just something he'd perform live. But after playing it for military leaders, he was encouraged to record it because they believed Americans needed to hear it. Nobody could deliver patriotic pride quite like Toby Keith. So as we celebrate America's birthday, number 250, we also celebrate an artist that we miss dearly and a song that's become part of the soundtrack of 4th of July weekend. Here's Toby Keith with Courtesy of the Red, White, and Blue, your warm-up to number one. Hey.

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Happy Sunday. It's Braylee. Hopefully everybody made it through the beautiful 4th of July. No missing fingers, no craziness. Let me know how your 4th was at 985 KYGO on Instagram. One more.

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0: There is a countdown up at garthbrooks.com that ends this week, and I'm not really sure what's going on. Can we get some Garth Brooks shows back? How cool would that be? I haven't seen Garth since he was at Broncos Stadium.
1: He's a ranch hand in a pinch, man. Hotter than the red on the cattle brand. Cause she's a gold digger with a quick trigger. A cast iron skillet.

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I know tickets were hard to come by, so KYGO's got your shot into Red Rocks. 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

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Ella Langley at Red Rocks. Megan Maroney coming up at the end of the month at Ball Arena. And Riley Green, he's bringing his tour to Fiddler's Green. 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

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Happy Sunday. It's Braylee. How is everybody? Did we make it through the 4th? What did you do for the 4th of July? 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
1: All right, so if you guys were to guess who America's favorite fast food chain is, who would it be? And it's not Chick-fil-A.
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1: Out of nowhere. Here comes Jersey Mike's. Oh. Number one. Yeah. That's a pretty good sandwich.
3: Even without a fast food window?
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1: Do they?
2: Right. 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
2: Do you know what's weird? 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
2: I was going to say, go ask him if he would have brought me home. Like, hey, Mom, here's a big old Sammy for right. you on some bread. I'd be like, oh.
1: Oh, extra vinegar and oil. 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

Denver's number one for new country, 98.5 KYGO. Jordan Davis went through Border Patrol after playing in Canada a couple of days ago. And there was a guy in Indiana with the name Jordan Davis who's in some trouble. And Jordan thought they were joking, but they were serious. It took a little bit, but he made it back to the bus. No problems, but he said it was a little scary. Even

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Happy Sunday. We love playing new music here on KYGO, and this guy, he played at our KYGO birthday bash and brought the house down. This is Kevin Powers, his latest with his buddy Shaboozy. It's called Move On. You heard it here first on Denver.

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I wish that I would have went to the ballpark yesterday. The fireworks at Coors Field should be like a Denver newcomer requirement. It's one of the coolest fireworks shows in the Maha City. Did you go? Let me know. KYGO.

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See all the video from that final Alan Jackson show? Sean Patrick was there. He said it was great. And it looks like it's all going to be coming to end.

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3: What do pay?

Congrats to the newlyweds. Taylor Swift and Travis Kelce supposedly got married at MSG earlier this weekend. I personally think that that was just a spectacle. There was a lot of people there. Little Big Town, Kelce Ballerini, Maren Morris, Christian Bush from Sugar Land. There was a ton of people, but I think it was just a party.

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Looks like we got brand new Lauren Elena music on the way. It's been a while. She's become a mom. She's got married. She's done all the things while she's been away. This is a song on the record. It's her latest. It's with her buddy Chase Matthew. This one's called All My Exes. On Denver's number one free country, 98.5 KYGO.

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We haven't seen Dan and Shay since they headlined Tracing Fizz's Hooba Joop 2 years ago. And they're bringing their show back to Ball Arena at the end of October. They'll be playing this one. It's their latest. It's Say So, 98.5 KYG.

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16: I'm Kyle Backus. 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There are law firms advertising here that aren't even from Colorado. They've never lived here. They don't go to court here. They don't know Colorado. You can't sit in an office in Chicago.

0: and pretend to know the value of a Colorado case. We've fought for Coloradans for nearly 30 years, so if you're injured in Colorado, don't be fooled. 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

Tim McGraw and Denver's number one Funny Country, 98.5 KYGO. We're still celebrating the 4th of July here at KYGO. Here's a little Dustin Lynch.

A lot of people weighing in on their thoughts on the Taylor Swift Travis Kelce wedding at Madison Square Garden. There's a lot of people there. Aaron Andrews was there. I saw Christian Bush from Sugarland, and Kelce Ballerini and Maren Morris were also there.

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98.5 KYGO. I love holiday weekends because we get to play whatever we want. Little Jason Aldean. How is everybody? How is everybody's fourth? No fingers were lost.

Cup, it's kind of a slow sports season, but there might be a shot that LeBron James becomes a Denver Nugget. It's questionable. It may not happen, but LeBron's agent put out a whiteboard of his top five teams, and the Nuggets are on it. What are your feelings

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5: 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The 4th of July in Denver sounds like this.

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That's about going to do it for me. It's Braylon. I'm going to pass you off to my buddy Zach. And then Sean Patrick's coming in at 7 o'clock with Next from Nashville. Leave you with a little jelly roll. It's Art of Stone, KYGO.

Yeah, don't we? Denver's number one for new country, 98.5 KYGO on your holiday weekend. It's Zachary Chase. We're having a great time. Hope everybody had a wonderful Independence Day. Stayed safe. Didn't set the state on fire. We're still doing the KYGO Red, White, and Boom summer party all the way through the end of today. And I appreciate you joining me. We're going to be going all the way till 7 until Sean Patrick gets on.

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It was a pretty awesome KYGO birthday bash for us. We got plenty of concerts, though. 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

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Ella Langley coming to Red Rocks in October. I know you want to be at that show, and those tickets are not easy to come by. 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It's Russell Dickerson.

Well, we had spring through winter time, and we had summer through springtime, and I was kind of curious as to what summer was going to bring us. Figured it was probably going to be something like a super summer, and now we're going to find out. This whole next week, the temperatures, they don't drop below 90. And next weekend, as I'm going to be talking to you again, we're going to be talking about triple-digit numbers. Where do we go from here? What's fall going to be like?

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Yeah, Denver's number one for new country, 98.5 KYGO. We went to buy some fireworks with my boy on Friday. And I live in Jefferson County, so all of the tents were closed. And so they had a sign that said, you got to drive down to this tent that's in Douglas County. Went down to Douglas County. I was excited. I felt like I was driving over to Wyoming, get myself some illegal fireworks. I'm like, let's go. And we went and we did the border crossing across from Jefferson County to Douglas County. Snuck back across with the fireworks.

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Boone Summer Party and Zachary Chase. We were doing some fireworks last night with my kiddo and his friends. We did some sparklers. 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Right when we get to the sprinklers, cops roll up. 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I'm like, all right, kids, we got to not do it. 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

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We got Dustin Lynch and Jelly Roll there on Denver's number one for New Country, 98.5 KYGO. 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

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Speaking of concerts, pretty hard to get those Ella Langley tickets now, isn't it? We want you to be at Red Rocks October 7th with us. You can

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0: 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Luke Combs says he absolutely will not. Maybe it's stage fright.
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J.C. Musgraves is going to be at Ball Arena on October 13th. Anybody out there looking?

Well, maybe I'm a bad dad. But last night, when my kiddos were doing sparklers and sprinklers in the street and the cops came along and told us to shut it down, I made my kids do it. 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